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2: In this update, $265 million financing has been agreed in principle for Queenstown's proposed gondola linking the tourist town with Frankton, the airport and Ladies Mile. Lending's coming from Private Capital Group through the Active Investor Plus visa. National's promising to take money out of foreign aid and divert it into Pharmac's budget to the tune of $604 million. Meanwhile, the Greens have announced they want a third of Hauraki Gulf protected by the end of the decade. It's promising to end exemptions, allowing some commercial fishing in high protection areas, and begin the phase-out of bottom trawling in the Gulf. Kiwi star Cliff Curtis was allegedly driving under the influence during a crash between his Tesla and a parked taxi in Auckland. Police say a 58-year-old man's been charged with reckless driving and driving with excess blood alcohol. That's news.
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2: In sport, Alan Alaalatoa once captained the Wallabies under Dave Rennie. Now he wants to win the Bledisloe Cup off him. The team are eager to break their 40-year losing run against the All Blacks. Rennie, as All Blacks coach, adds spice, but Alaalatoa says there's plenty of respect, given Rennie blooded a lot of the current Wallabies.
5: A lot of those boys, you know, are grateful for someone like Rens who gave them that opportunity from the get-go. So, yeah, I guess for us, the best way to show that respect is to go out there and give it to them, you know, to play well and to focus on ourselves.
2: Formula One driver Valtteri Bottas has ditched his private jet for pedals to get from Malaysia to Singapore. He's cycling roughly 350 kilometres between the two Grand Prix venues.
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6: Cloudy with the odd shower in easterly, 17 the high. Out on the water, an easterly of 10 knots. Rising to a southeasterly of 50 knots north of Slipper Island tonight. Sea slight, cloudy periods with fair visibility and a few evening showers and an easterly swell of half a metre.
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The Thames and Tidal Libraries have some great activities for the kids. I'll let you know more about those in two songs on CFM.

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1: This is the Coromandel CFM, proud to play the most Kiwi music, songs like that, Kaylee Bell and Cowboy Up. So the library's always put on great things for the kids for the school holidays, and there are library escape challenges at the Thames and Tidewell libraries. Now, the Thames Library have a Witch's Lair escape room with a 30-minute challenge, and Tidewell has a monster escape box. 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
1: Here's something to put in your diary. It's always a great event. The Zonta Club of Thames Valley, they've got Bookerama. It's back on the 23rd and 24th of October. Make sure you go along, grab yourself a book bargain. It's at St. James Church, Paho Street, Thames, from 9 till 2.
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It's the Coromandel CFM. News, sport, local weather on the way for 2 o'clock. And then Sam is here for the rest of your afternoon in paradise.

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2: In this update, the Defence Force says an improvised explosive device was removed and disposed of near Auckland's Mangafao train station in Mount Eden last night. Queenstown's proposed gondola has $265 million private financing from Private Capital Group, agreed in principle through the Active Investor Plus visa. The gondola will link the tourist town with Frankton, the airport and Ladies Mile. Police have found and charged a 33-year-old man who fled into Ōpōtiki's Ōtara River on Sunday with a woman who was still missing. Searches are continuing. NZ First Winston Peters has called National's policy to divert some foreign aid funding to Pharmac a desperate and dangerous idea. Labour says if the coalition's re-elected, it won't happen. A $5 million slice of the government's regional infrastructure fund is going into replacing the nearly century-old Piraunui Stream Bridge on Waikato State Highway 26. That's news.
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2: In sport, a swag of current and former Warriors have been named in the Tonga and Samoa squads for the Rugby League World Cup. Former Kiwis captain Dallin Watene Zalesniak has been selected for Tonga. He played the last of his 13 tests for New Zealand at the 2022 World Cup. Also in that squad are Warriors forwards Lika Halasima and Dimitrik Vaimanga. The Samoa group includes Warriors 5'8" Chanel Harris-Tavita and former teammate Jazz Tavanga. Back-to-back World Darts champion Luke Littler has been knocked out in the semi-finals of the World Youth Championships for the second year running. And that is sport. I'm Raylene Ramsey.
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5: Cloudy periods and isolated showers today, mainly in the east with easterlies, highs of 17 and overnight a low of 6 degrees. For tomorrow, areas of morning cloud clearing to fine with some light winds and then southerlies developing in the afternoon with a high of 20 degrees. Out on the water now, easterly 10 knots becoming variable 5 knots, but southeast 10 knots north of Slipper Island early this evening. Sea slight, cloudy periods with some fair visibility and a few evening showers north of Slipper Island with an easterly swell of half a metre.
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5: And very good afternoon to you. 6 minutes past two is the time. Sam here filling in for Rob today because he's filling in for Fabian, who's having a bit of a break.

Maria McKee on the Coromandel's CFM. That is Show Me Heaven. And Genesis with Invisible Touch kicking off our 2 o'clock hour. Very good afternoon to you. 13 minutes past 2 is the time. And Sam here filling in for Rob for the rest of the week on CFM's Afternoons. All thanks to Smitty Sports Bar and Grill, Albert Street in Fitzyanga. I've got music from Yes along the way next. Right now, Sheryl Crow, we're soaking up the sun on CFM.

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0: On the Coral Meadows CFM, owner of A Lonely Heart from 1983 there. Time is 20 minutes past two. Very good afternoon to you if you are just tuning in. An unfamiliar voice, of course, Rob is busy filling in for Fabian on the morning show. See Fabian's Big Breakfast, of course, with Rob temporarily this week. And I am stepping in for Rob here on the airwaves. So I'll be spending my time with you through until 7 p.m. this evening. Hey, I want to let you know about the Disaster Resilience Expo, which is coming up in Tairua. And this is your chance to get along for a free family event, enabling and encouraging better preparedness and prepare and planning for resilience before future disasters and severe weather events. So they've got a whole lot of fun activities for all ages, including the disaster simulation virtual reality experience, giveaways. They've got some vouchers as well, disaster promotional team challenge, barbecue, sausage sizzle, of course, as well. So this is all happening at the Tairua Rugby and Sports Club, 12 Benai Road, on Saturday, this coming Saturday, between 11 a.m. and 2 o'clock. So pop that one into your notes. Make sure you go down and check it out. That virtual reality experience is quite something, and I think you will definitely learn something and you'll take something home from the day. So that is, once again, Saturday. This Saturday, 11 a.m. through until 2 at the Tairua Rugby and Sports Club.
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Pink and Nate Ross. That is Just Give Me a Reason on the Coromandel's CFM. Very good afternoon to you. You two on the way next, as well as your CFM community notices right now. This is the Dance Exponents. It's a classic. It's Victoria.

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1: 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They're looking for books now.

0: love his voice so much. That is Teeks Younger on the Coromandel CFM One Republic. Good life before that one. CFM Afternoons, thanks to Smitty's Sports Bar and Grill, Albert Street in Whitianga. I've got Fleetwood Mac along the way next.
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2: In this update, the Defence Force has removed and disposed of an improvised explosive device found last night near Auckland's Maungawhau train station. Fire crews and helicopters are tackling a reignited controlled scrub fire beside Queenstown's Lake Wakitipu on Walter Peak. People have been evacuated from the Walter Peak homestead as a precaution. Police have charged a 33-year-old man who fled from police into Ōpōtiki's Otara River on Sunday, but they're still searching the river for a woman he ran off with. A 33-year-old Auckland woman has been charged with attempted murder and has a bedside hearing today after three people were injured in Glendean on Sunday. The School Property Agency is planning 12 new classrooms for Wakitipu High School, including for specialist food tech, arts and general teaching. That's news.
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2: In sport, former Wellington women's coach Ross Bond believes Du Plessis Kirifi was the key reason Wellington's winless NPC season wasn't even more embarrassing. Bond feels the Lions should have selected more players from their club competitions rather than from outside the region. He says Kirifi's captaincy mitigated what could have been an even worse year on the field.
6: Without the number seven on the park, I think there would have been another 20-odd points. But I think for me, how he stood up at the end of every game, post-match interviews were just quality and class. I feel for him big time, mate. I'm sure he is hurting.
2: An anniversary for one of the NFL's most emotional nights is taking centre stage in New Orleans to close week four of the new season. It's 20 years since Dome Coming Night, when the Saints returned the New Orleans Superdome for the first time since Hurricane Katrina.
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7: Cloudy periods and isolated showers today, mainly in the east with easterlies, highs of 17 and overnight a low of 6 degrees. For tomorrow, areas of morning cloud clearing to fine with some light winds and then southerlies developing in the afternoon with a high of 20 degrees. Out on the water now, easterly 10 knots becoming variable 5 knots, but southeast 10 knots north of Slipper Island early this evening. Sea slight, cloudy periods with some fair visibility and a few evening showers north of Slipper Island with an easterly swell of half a metre.
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0: Kiwi Sounds from Coterie. That is Pretty Girl on the Coromandel's CFM Smash Mouth. I'm a believer for all that. It's CFM Afternoons, of course, all thanks to Simony Sports Spa and Grill, Albert Street in Fitzyoung. A very good afternoon to you if you were just tuning in. I've got Aha and Oasis along the way next.
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2: In this update, a Ruturua retirement village is on trial this week over the death of a 73-year-old resident after a fire when he fell asleep smoking, which he was known to do indoors. The maximum penalty is a $1.5 million fine. Police are still investigating an improvised explosive device found in a stolen vehicle outside Auckland's Maungawhau train station last night. It was removed by the bomb squad. People have been evacuated as a precaution from Walter Peak Homestead on the shores of Lake Wakitipu after a reignited scrub burn-off has burst back into flames. Search teams are still scouring Opotiki's Otara River for a woman who fled into the water on Sunday, although her male companion has been found and charged by police. Waikato District Council Chief Executive Craig Hobbs is stepping down this month after a year and a half. The workforce is going through a restructure, culling at least a tenth of it. That's news.
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2: In this update, losses and defensive lapses are bouncing around the minds of the All Blacks as they prepare for the opening Bledisloe Cup test. They've trained this morning but were forced out of North Harbour Stadium to a surrounding field as the NPC team are still playing. Defence coach Tana Umanga says the bigger picture is three straight losses.
5: Three in the red that we lost. I couldn't remember the last time that happened as an All Black, so that does stick probably in the guts a bit. We've got to come out with a response.
2: Baseball's Chicago White Sox have continued their blessed run in the NLB playoffs. A 4-3 win over the Cleveland Guardians has given them a 2-0 lead in their best-of-five series. It's a miraculous turnaround since superfan Pope Leo XIV was inaugurated last year after a 2024 season with 121 losses.
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6: Cloudy periods and isolated showers today, mainly in the east with easterlies, highs of 17 and overnight a low of 6 degrees. For tomorrow, areas of morning cloud clearing to fine with some light winds and then southerlies developing in the afternoon with a high of 20 degrees. Out on the water now, easterly 10 knots becoming variable 5 knots, but southeast 10 knots north of Slipper Island early this evening. Sea slight, cloudy periods with some fair visibility and a few evening showers north of Slipper Island with an easterly swell of half a metre.
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Good afternoon. On the way next, Sons of Zion. Right now, though, Sonia Dada. This is You Ain't Thinking About Me.

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1: You're tearing every little thing apart. 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
0: 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They love having a laugh and taking pride in creating amazing event spaces. So if this sounds a bit like you, you'll need to get in contact with them. And their email address is info@partyhirefitianga.co.nz. I'll give you that email address again in just a moment. 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So that email address again is info@partyhirefitianga.co.nz, and you can also head to our website cfm.co.nz/jobspot and get the details there.
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0: on the Coromandel CFM, and I'm still standing. It's time to find out now what is happening in the latest issue of the Valley Profile. Very good afternoon to Teresa. Welcome on to the show.
1: Hi, Sam.
0: Can you tell me a bit about what we have in the latest issue? What's on the front page?
1: Well, we've got a hell of a dong on the front page, something a little bit different. A story about an old mate who got hit in the face with the classic handle of the rake and went viral, so he's had 3.3 million views around the world. So that's kind of a funny story.
0: I think that does sum up the internet and that kind of thing as well. I like that it's a lighthearted story on the front page. Good to have good news. I mean, good news for everyone except the person that got hit in the head. But we'll take that. What else we got?
1: Yeah. Well, we've got the Kirapahi Brass Band's done extremely well. They've taken out their regional competition. So that's a really good story to chase up to and to have a read of. Yeah, and just a few other sort of, your general Michael Wiltz's column and things like that. So it's a very busy paper.
0: All right. Well, a busy paper indeed. Teresa, it's being delivered. Where can people grab it if they don't have it delivered?
1: Just any dairy, supermarket, service station. We usually have bulk drops all around the peninsula.
0: Thank you so much, Teresa. I'll let you get back to your
1: day. Thanks, Sam. Okay.
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1: The search for the wanted 27-year-old Max Bradbury may not have paid dividends for police at Coromandel Town yesterday, but a call for people to stay vigilant. Bradbury is wanted on firearms charges, police saying he remains a risk to the public. On the back of yesterday's search, which included the Police Eagle helicopter and a dog squad, police have thanked locals who assisted with inquiries, at the same time saying if anyone does see the missing man, they should immediately call 111. Those enjoying the opportunity during the school holidays to spend time at their Coromandel Peninsula holiday homes now have something else to savour. While the average national price of house sales for last month dropped $855,000, it was not the case for properties across the peninsula. A slight increase in the average selling price being up nearly 2% on September last year, this according to realestate.co.nz stats. The region's average selling price currently sits at $1,029,000, being $174,000 above the national average. While the number of properties for sale across the country has only increased by 0.8%, for the peninsula there has been a 10% jump. An upgrading of flood monitoring equipment across the region is being touted as providing a major resilience boost in providing communities with reliable real-time information when severe weather hits. The work will strengthen the early flood warning systems through adding extra gauges, improving radio links, and providing alternative communications. The Waikato Regional Council has $1.65 million to spend across 10 councils, the funding coming from a Regional Infrastructure Fund. Help is needed to keep scouting alive in Pyrawa. The local troop is losing two of its leaders at the end of the year, and now the search is on for replacements. The Pyrawa Scout Troop has 20 members, a spokesman saying that they were keen to hear from anyone interested in helping with youth outdoor development and practical skills. No experience is required as all training will be provided. Grace O'Malley's Irish Inn at Fitianga has a new summer menu. It has some of your old favourites and new delicious dishes. I'm John Freer for Coromandel CFM.
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Post Malone, Morgan Wallen, that is I Had Some Help on the Coromandel's CFM. Coming up to 5 o'clock, so knock off time for some of those around the peninsula. Here's The Verve now, Bittersweet Symphony on CFM.

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2: In this update, Labor's admitted a mistake in its fiscal plan and is promising to correct it. The party's confirmed one cost was incorrectly recorded as a saving and one saving labelled a cost. Here's senior political reporter Azaria Howe.
3: It follows scrutiny from the Taxpayers Union, which warned the savings and costs were the wrong way around on reversing changes to the accommodation supplement. Labor recorded a $44.8 million saving instead of costing that amount. Labor says it's a small and straightforward correction.
2: National's finance spokesperson is challenging the foreign minister for slamming her party's promise to divert 10% of money from overseas aid to health. National says it wouldn't affect funding to the Pacific, but it would also expect cost savings from the ministry. Current Foreign Minister, NZ First leader Winston Peters, has called the pledge dangerous and irresponsible. Nicola Willis says some families desperately need medicine.
4: Put that question to Winston Peters. How does he feel about those families who know that their loved one would have a higher quality of life if Pharmac were able to purchase more medicines?
2: Tauranga City Council's heading an investigation into Mount Maunganui's fatal landslide and putting in plans at another high-risk area. Parts of Tauranga Historic Village will close during orange and red rain warnings due to a large neighbouring bank under a trigger action response plan. Local business chamber boss Matt Cowley says the plan only covers a small area.
5: The good news is that it's just a 20 or 30 metre strip next to the bank and most of the village is actually based out of it.
2: Police have confirmed an Omani co-pilot accused of attacking the captain during a flight from Dubai to Tel Aviv spent 6 months in New Zealand on a student visa. Immigration records show Hamam Al-Hamami completed some flight training here from 2018, offered by a UK company no longer operating. That's news.
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2: In sport, Tana Umanga has left the All Blacks squad in no doubt about the Bledisloe Cup. The former captain was in the 2003 side that won it back for the first time for 5 years, and it hasn't left New Zealand since. All Blacks defence coach Umanga says he's told the team how much it hurt to get close before finally getting it back.
8: What the cup means to us, and you know, like the people that have played for it and coached for it, and you know, some of those things that have happened to those people. You know, it means a lot personally to me, so yeah, I've just shared that with the group and you know, it's up to them now.
2: Victor Wembanyama is glowing about trading the basketball for the rugby ball this NBA pre-season. Along with teammate Harrison Barnes, they embedded themselves with French rugby club Provence for some training. That is sport.
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9: Cloudy periods and isolated showers today, mainly in the east with easterlies, highs of 17 and overnight a low of 6 degrees. For tomorrow, areas of morning cloud clearing to fine with some light winds and then southerlies developing in the afternoon with a high of 20 degrees. Out on the water now, easterly 10 knots becoming variable 5 knots, but southeast 10 knots north of Slipper Island early this evening. Sea slight, cloudy periods with some fair visibility and a few evening showers north of Slipper Island with an easterly swell of 0.5 metre.
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Rita Ora, your song on the Coromandel CFM and Fiction Factory, kicking off our 5 o'clock hour with Feels Like Heaven. LAB along the way very shortly. And a bit after that, your CFM local news with John Freer right now in People. Don't look any further on CFM.

0: 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And of course, it is CFM Afternoons. Thanks to Smitty Sports Bar and Grill, Albert Street in Whitianga. Phil Collins and Billy Joel along the way next.
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1: The search for the wanted 27-year-old Max Bradbury may not have paid dividends for police at Coromandel Town yesterday, but a call for people to stay vigilant. Bradbury is wanted on firearms charges, police saying he remains a risk to the public. On the back of yesterday's search, which included the Police Eagle helicopter and a dog squad, police have thanked locals who assisted with inquiries, at the same time saying if anyone does see the missing man, they should immediately call 111. Those enjoying the opportunity during the school holidays to spend time at their Coromandel Peninsula holiday homes now have something else to savour. While the average national price of house sales for last month dropped $855,000, it was not the case for properties across the peninsula. A slight increase in the average selling price being up nearly 2% on September last year, this according to realestate.co.nz stats. The region's average selling price currently sits at $1,029,000, being $174,000 above the national average. While the number of properties

0: Properties for sale across the country has only increased by 0.8%. For the peninsula, there has been a 10% jump. An upgrading of flood monitoring equipment across the region is being touted as providing a major resilience boost in providing communities with reliable real-time information when severe weather hits. The work will strengthen the early flood warning systems through adding extra gauges, improving radio links, and providing alternative communications. The Waikato Regional Council has $1.65 million to spend across 10 councils, the funding coming from a Regional Infrastructure Fund. Help is needed to keep scouting alive in Pairoa. The local troop is losing two of its leaders at the end of the year, and now the search is on for replacements. The Pairoa Scout Troop has 20 members, a spokesman saying that they were keen to hear from anyone interested in helping with youth outdoor development and practical skills. No experience is required as all training will be provided. Grace O'Malley's Irish Inn at Whitianga has a new summer menu. It has some of your old favourites and new delicious dishes. I'm John Freer for Coromandel CFM.
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2: People must sometimes wonder why the township of Pairoa came to be situated in the particular place that it occupies. Some would even suggest that there were sites far more suitable for a township than the chosen spot, with a flood-prone river to one side and at one time a large swamp area stretching along most of the remaining perimeter. The answer to the question of why it is there probably lies in one word: transport. The earliest travellers came as far up the river as their boats were able to take them. They disembarked, set up the first tents and trading posts, and then turned their eyes towards the only place in which they were interested, the hills at Karangahake. What lay in other directions was of no great concern to them. As the mining years rolled by, the silting up of the Ohinemuri River with waste materials forced the changes in the landing places for passengers and cargo, and the town's development followed the direction of the retreating wharf sites. Once the gap had been cut in the long, low hill, the road to the gold mining zones to the east carried thousands of tons of mining machinery, building and roading supplies, and other essential materials, all hauled through the township of Pairoa at the beginning of a land journey to the gold mines and miners at Karangahake, Waitakere, Waikino, and Waihi.
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2: In this update, Labor has used an error in its fiscal plan to echo its support for an independent policy costings unit. The party's admitted accidentally recording a cost as a saving as a cost, and will correct it. An advocate says New Zealand's medicine funding needs to continually increase further than many propose. National has promised to divert 10% of the foreign aid budget to Pharmac. $265 million private financing has been agreed in principle for Queenstown's proposed gondola. More schools are worried children aren't properly cared for. Data shows schools lodged more than 12,000 reports with Oranga Tamariki last year, surging 53% in Canterbury. OpenAI doesn't appear to be taking its breach of Australia's Medicare system seriously. Chief Executive Sam Altman declined Australia's request he appear before a Senate inquiry and sent his chief strategy officer. That's news.
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2: In sport, an All Blacks assistant coach with an intimate knowledge of what it means to not have the Bledisloe Cup wants to make sure it stays in New Zealand. Tana Umanga was in the side that handed the silverware over to the Wallabies in 1998, winning it back 5 years later. He's commented on the length of time we've retained the cup.
6: That was my expectation, I think. And I was part of the team that won it back. Took us, you know, a couple of goes at it. Some were quite heartbreaking, the ones we lost.
2: NBA basketball star Victor Wembanyama believes he'll reap the rewards of his training stint with the French rugby team. Back-to-back world darts champion Luke Littler has been knocked out in the semis of the World Youth Championships for the second year running. That's sport.
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7: Cloudy periods and isolated showers today, mainly in the east with easterlies, highs of 17 and overnight a low of 6 degrees. For tomorrow, areas of morning cloud clearing to fine with some light winds and then southerlies developing in the afternoon with a high of 20 degrees. Out on the water now, easterly 10 knots becoming variable 5 knots, but southeast 10 knots north of Slipper Island early this evening. Sea slight, cloudy periods with some fair visibility and a few evening showers north of Slipper Island with an easterly swell of half a metre.
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0: Lifehouse, Hanging By A Moment, and Nor Peach before that. 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

George Ezra, anyone for you on the Coromandel's CFM. Coming up very shortly, got your CFM community notices. That's along the way after this one, Crowded House Weather with you.

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Cassie Henderson on the Coromandel CFM in seconds to midnight. That is it from me today. I will catch you again tomorrow from 2 o'clock. I'll leave with this from the Cards, you might think, on CFM.

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1: Cloudy with the odd shower and easterlies, 9 the overnight low for Wednesday. Morning cloud, clearing to a fine day, light winds, southerlies developing from the afternoon with a high of 20. Out on the water tonight, a southeasterly of 15 knots north of Slipper Island. Cloudy periods with fair visibility and a few showers, and an easterly swell of half a metre. For Wednesday, a southeasterly of 15 knots, turning to a southwesterly of 15 knots in the morning. Sea slight, an easterly swell rising to 2 metres.

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1: Cloudy with the odd shower overnight and easterlies, the low of 9. Wednesday, morning cloud clearing to a fine day. Light winds, southerlies developing in the afternoon and a high of 20. Out on the water, a southeasterly of 15 knots north of Slipper Island. Cloudy with fair visibility and a few showers. The outlook for Wednesday, a southeasterly of 15 knots. Turning to a southwesterly of 15 knots in the morning. Sea slight and easterly swell rising to 2 metres.

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1: In this update, the battle to be our next Prime Minister is heating up between National's Christopher Luxon and Labour's Chris Hipkins. The two have gone head-to-head over living costs, health and tax in a scrappy TVNZ leaders debate in Auckland this evening. Both sides claim they're open to more bipartisanship in education. Hipkins says he'd keep National's phone ban, but slow down the new curriculum rollout, scrap charter schools and leave more decisions to schools. He's also fended off a challenge from Luxon about school meals.
2: We'll bring back free, locally produced, healthy school lunches.
3: And is it costing more? Is it funded?
2: Yes, it will cost more, and we're going to prioritise that funding. It's in our fiscal plan. You would be able to make the same claim if you actually had a fiscal plan.
1: Luxon's talked up his government's track record on attendance and building classrooms.
3: Chris and I had the same amount of money. He ended up building a classroom for $1.2 million. I do it for $600,000. I get 1,400 more classrooms.
2: That's so misleading.
1: A woman who jumped into Opotiki's Otara River fleeing police on Sunday has been found dead in the sea north of Whakatane this afternoon. A 33-year-old man who entered the river with her was located and arrested today and faces multiple charges, including dangerous driving and failing to stop. Police have confirmed an Omani co-pilot accused of attacking his captain on a flight from Dubai to Tel Aviv studied in New Zealand for 6 months. Immigration records show Hamam al-Hamami did some flight training here from 2018, offered by a UK company that no longer operates here. Tauranga City Council's heeding an investigation into Mount Maunganui's fatal landslide and putting in plans at another high-risk area. Parts of Tauranga Historic Village were closed during orange and red rain warnings due to a large neighbouring bank under a trigger action response plan. Local business chamber boss Matt Cowley says the plan only covers a small area.
4: The good news is that it's just a 20 or 30 metre strip next to the bank, and most of the village is actually based out of it.
1: That's news.
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2: In sport, Tana Umanga has left the All Blacks squad in no doubt as to what it means to be without the Bledisloe Cup. The former captain was in the 2003 side that won it back for the first time in 5 years, and it hasn't left New Zealand shores since. Now, the All Blacks defence coach, Umanga, says he's expressed to the team about how much it hurt to be on sides that went close before finally getting it back.
3: What the cup means to us, and you know, like the people that have played for it and coached for it, and you know, some of those things that have happened to those people, you know, it means a lot personally to me. So you know, I've just shared that with the group, and you know, it's up to them now.
2: The All Blacks team is named on Thursday. Baseball's Chicago White Sox have continued their winning run in the MLB playoffs. A 4-3 victory over Cleveland has given them a 2-0 lead in their best of five series. That's sport. I'm Stuart Willey.
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4: Cloudy with the odd shower and easterlies overnight, a low of 9. And for Wednesday morning, cloud clearing to a fine day. Light winds, southeasterlies developing in the afternoon, and a high of 20. On the water, a southeasterly of 50 knots north of Slipper Island. Cloudy periods with fair visibility and a few showers. And for Wednesday, a southeasterly of 15 knots, turning to a southwesterly of 15 knots in the morning. Seas light and an easterly swell rising to 2 metres.
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1: Cloudy with the odd shower overnight and easterlies, a low of 9. And for Wednesday morning, cloud clearing to a fine day. Light winds and southerlies developing in the afternoon. Pretty warm too with a high of 20. Out on the water tonight, a southeasterly of 15 knots. Fair visibility and a few showers. And for Wednesday, a southeasterly of 15 knots. Turning to a southwesterly of 15 knots in the morning. Sea slight and an easterly swell rising to 2 metres.

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0: Hey, it's Fabian. 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

0: Walker. In this week's New Zealand Retro Weekly Top 40 Countdown, we're going back to 1987 with ABC. And remember Debbie Gibson? And New Zealand's own Shona Lee. October 1987. Tonight from 7 o'clock. 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
2: In this update, the Labor leader's facing fresh scrutiny as he calls for teachers to have more of a say in the classroom. Chris Hipkins and Christopher Luxon faced each other in TVNZ's leaders' debate in Auckland last night. Labor's Chris Hipkins says he wouldn't keep the mandatory hour of reading, writing and maths a day for schools.
3: We still want kids to be learning reading, writing and maths, but I want to give the teachers the flexibility to do that in a way that engages kids. And simply having them rote learning for 3 hours a day isn't really the best way of educating kids.
2: National's Christopher Luxon slammed Labor's track record on education and attendance and Hipkins' tenure.
4: Chris is without doubt for 5.5 years the worst education minister New Zealand has ever had.
2: Hipkins pointed out attendance fell during his term due to COVID when students weren't allowed to attend school. Meanwhile, Opportunity still holding the balance of power with its 8 seats the decider in the latest One News Varian poll. Last night's numbers, released just ahead of the leaders' debate, sees National up 1 to 29% support and Labor stable on 28%. But Luxon is still ruling out Kule Wong's support. Other poll results saw the Greens steady on 16%. New Zealand First up 1 to 10 and ACT down 2 to 9. Te Pāti Māori was on 1. More than $260 million in private financing has been agreed in principle for Queenstown's proposed gondola. The Queenstown cable car will link the tourist town with Frankton, the airport and Ladies Mile. And Donald Trump has approved the execution by firing squad of the man responsible for the 2009 shooting rampage at Fort Hood, Texas, in which 13 people were killed and more than 30 injured. The US military hasn't carried out the death penalty since 1961. Former army psychiatrist Nadal Malik Hassan opened fire after walking into a medical building where soldiers were getting medical checkups before leaving for Afghanistan. That's news.
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2: In sport, Kiwis League coach Stacey Jones is content dealing with the short turnaround from the NRL season to the World Cup. He's picked a 23-man squad, including 4 uncapped players, 10 featured in the penultimate round of the playoffs. Jones says any fatigue is monitored. Alex de Minaur has pulled out injured from his China Tennis Open final with Novak Djokovic in Beijing after both men needed medical treatment. Djokovic won the 67-minute first set in a tiebreak. 7 bidders are in the race to host the 2036 Olympic Games. India, Qatar, South Africa, South Korea, Germany, Hungary and Turkey are in talks about taking on the responsibility with the IOC governing body. That's sport. I'm Jodie Gill.
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9: 6:05 on CFM. Good morning. We are heading for a high of 17. No, heading for a high of 20 today. Woohoo! Areas of morning cloud clearing and then fine weather, which I am looking forward to because I've got a grandson coming today. Woohoo! And a granddaughter. So out on the water, we are not going on the water, don't worry. Variable 5-knot winds to start the day and then southerlies at 10 knots developing late morning, rising to 15 knots southwesters this afternoon and then back to 10 knots this evening.
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Supertramp on Coromandel's CFM. The Big Breakfast, thanks to the Coromandel Lifestyle Centre. We've got Billy Joel along this hour. Phil and Phil, Philip Bailey, Phil Collins coming up, and Amanda Marshall as well. And the good news is the weather forecast for the weekend looks like it's going to be reasonably good, because there's a couple of important events happening that I want to tell you about next, and they kind of require mostly dry weather, but that's coming up after Taylor Swift.

0: Anthony's song. Can't remember whose car that was. It wasn't Billy Joel's car. It was like the guitarist or something like that. Moving out on CFM, 17 past 6. Now, a couple of things happening this weekend that kind of require fine-ish weather, one of which is the centennial celebrations of the driving of the first pile of the historic Kopu Bridge. It was 100 years ago yesterday. The celebrations are coming up this weekend, and you meet in the Kopu side of the bridge. There'll be a sausage sizzle there, a chance to walk over the bridge, and a little bit of history of it as well. The other thing that is going on the weekend is in Tairua, and it doesn't necessarily need dry weather because it's going to be inside. Part of it's going to be inside, but it's the Disaster Resilience Expo. Speaking of weather, be prepared, don't be scared. That's the catchphrase. It's a family-friendly event, tons of things to do at the Tairua Rugby and Sports Club on a Saturday morning at 11 o'clock. So fortunately, the weather looks like it's going to be nice for both of those. Let's move on, shall we? We have Philip Collins and Philip Bailey coming up right after this.
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Collins and Philip Bailey, or Phil Bailey and Philip Collins on Coromandel CFM. 25 past 6. Rob holding with you through till 11 this morning. We have a news bulletin coming up at 6:30, including local news with John Freer. Expecting fine weather today as we head towards a high of 20 outside at the moment.

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1: In this update, the Labor leader's facing fresh scrutiny as he calls for teachers to have more of a say in the classroom. Chris Hipkins and Christopher Luxon faced each other in TVNZ's leaders' debate in Auckland last night. Labor's Chris Hipkins says he wouldn't keep the mandatory hour of reading, writing and maths a day for schools. National's Christopher Luxon slammed Labor's track record on education and attendance and Hipkins' tenure. Meanwhile, Opportunity's still holding the balance of power with its 8 seats, the decider in the latest One News Varian poll. Last night's numbers, released just ahead of the leaders' debate, sees National up 1 to 29% support and Labor stable on 28. More than $260 million in private financing has been agreed in principle for Queenstown's proposed gondola, linking the tourist town with Frankton, the airport and Ladies Mile. And Donald Trump has approved the execution by firing squad of the man responsible for the 2009 shooting rampage at Fort Hood, Texas, in which 13 people were killed and more than 30 injured. That's news.
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4: No escape for the Coromandel Peninsula and Hauraki districts from some of the highest fuel prices we have experienced. 91 hovering between $3.40 a litre and up to $3.70. Fitianga New World yesterday provided the best buying rate. Coromandel Town had petrol from $3.45. Tim's was priced from $3.44. Waihee $3.43. And Pyra $3.50. Diesel prices fluctuated yesterday, with outlets in Thames and Mercury Bay at $3.09 a litre. The average diesel price sat around $3.17, the highest sitting at $3.33. The Tim Segal Centre's organic waste processing trial is on the verge of being scaled up to achieve a commercial outcome. The natural organic waste solution uses the larvae of black soldier flies to break down food waste, this to produce fertiliser and animal feed products. The Ministry for the Environment, the Waikato Regional Council and Tim's Coromandel District Council are all behind the initiative. The project currently collects over half a tonne of food waste each week from Tim's businesses. The operation has the capacity to increase processing up to 4 tonnes, this producing 600 kilograms of animal feed and 600 kilograms of fertiliser. A special birthday to acknowledge in our local news, and it's about another local news organisation. The latest copy of the Matarangi Beach paper published this week is issue number 200. It had its origins back in 2010 as a 4-page newsletter, and now 16 years later it is a 16-page colour publication. According to publisher and editor Liam Kidgley, is sworn to local content focusing on its local area. Liam told us this when Rob Holding gave him a call and wished the paper a happy birthday.
5: It's a big milestone for the Matarangi Beach paper this month. I've just sort of done my own thing with it over the preceding years. I try to reflect the positive side of my local area, which is the Mercury Bay North. I just think that you've got to do a good job. You've got to be, you know, fairly straightforward and deliver the best that you can.
4: That's Liam Kedgley. Grace Simelli's Irish Inn opens daily from 11:30 a.m. I'm John Freer for Coromandel CFM.
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6: We are expecting fine weather today once the cloud clears, heading for a high of 20 degrees with light winds. Out on the water, variable 5-knot winds to start the day, and then southerlies 10 knots a little bit later in the morning, rising to 15 knots southwesters this afternoon. Should be fine weather, but there is a northeast swell of 0.5 metre rising to 1.5 metres in the Coromandel and Colville areas.
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Rick Springfield on Coromandel CFM, the best music variety. And that continues with Get the Hooters and Anna Kendrick with the Cup Song in before 7 o'clock. We've teamed up with, as you know, we've teamed up with Flowers on Pollen to give away a couple of bouquets of flowers each month. One is with our celebration shout-outs, and the other one is with the pick of the bunch. The pick of the bunch is simply somebody that you think could do with somebody nice, somebody that's done something nice that could do with a bunch of flowers, a beautiful bouquet of flowers. The other one is for the celebration shout-outs, which is just simply a random choice during the month, and you just tell us who's celebrating a birthday, got the driver's license, moved into a flat for the first time, whatever it is you're celebrating, we'd love to celebrate it with you. And then once a month, courtesy of Nicole and the team at Flowers on Pollen, somebody will win that beautiful bouquet of flowers. And yeah, if you don't tell us, we can't give the flowers away. So make sure you tell us who it is. Head along to our website, best way to do that, just under Colin.

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1: 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Rob Holding, goodness me. Twilight Croquet, sorry, ladies. Twilight Croquet has happened. It's now that daylight saving is in. Wednesdays at 5 o'clock, just come along between 5 and 5.30. They'll fit you into a game, provide mallets. You need to wear soft-soled shoes so that it doesn't mess up the grass. Come and have a game or two. Just find out what it's like. And then on Steampunk Sunday, which is the 15th of November. It's a little bit ahead, I know. Steampunk Sunday, they've got a high tea chance to try the game, just have your photo taken with the mallets and balls, because, I mean, that's all steampunkish, isn't it? You know, because the Mad Hatter, were they playing croquet? Pretty sure they were. So you come dressed in your best steampunk outfit and $10. You can find out more. Just hunt up the Thames Croquet Club on online is the easiest way to do that. All right, let us take the littlest of breaks and hear from some of our great advertisers. Just listen in, you might learn something. And then Andy Grammer is next.
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100% local radio. This is CFM, and that's the Hooters. Just coming up towards 7 o'clock, it's Yellow Bin. Yes, you're going, what bin do I put out, Rob? It's Yellow Bin today, and we've got Coromandel Town and Tacoma, Coromandel Rural North, Thames Coast, Manaia, Mercury Bay North, Kirapihi, Tūrua, Kaiawa, Ngātia, Waitakaruru. That's a lot of places. So make sure you put your bin out. You've got to get out by 7:30, kind of, depending on where you live. News coming up at 7. Let's head closer with the Cup Song and Anna Kendrick.

0: In this update, leaders of the country's two major parties have butted heads in last night's TVNZ leaders' debate over pledges to call out coalition partners behaving badly. It says the latest One News Variant poll.
1: Well, of course, that's not exactly what's supposed to happen, is it? No, not at all. Not by a very, very long shot. It is not supposed to happen. That was my fault, totally, 100%, pushing the wrong button at the wrong time. So let's just go back into here and let's go back into here. Let's have some news the correct way.
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0: In this update, leaders of the country's two major parties have butted heads over pledges to call out coalition partners behaving badly. National's Christopher Luxon and Labour's Chris Hipkins faced off last night in the TVNZ leaders' debate. It says the latest One News Variant poll has both National and Labour below 30%, meaning leaders will have to work with coalition partners in a governing arrangement. Hipkins called out Luxon's track record.
4: You did not stand up for migrant communities when Winston Peters and Shane Jones said absolutely racist things about them. A butter chicken tsunami. Winston Peters said that Chinese people lie like flatfish, and you did nothing about that.
0: Luxon replied he called out offensive remarks in the coalition as he attacked the last Labour government's ministers.
5: But Chris, you had sole power in the last 3 years and you had a number of ministers. You had a justice minister that, you know, resisted arrest. You had a Stuart Nash that was sharing secrets from cabinet to donors.
4: All right.
0: Hipkins promised to immediately sack MPs in a future coalition if they expressed racist sentiment. Fire crews will be heading back to the Walter Peak vegetation blaze this morning, which has been burning on the slopes above Queenstown's Lake Okatipu for a day. Fire and Emergency New Zealand says 15 firefighters and 4 helicopters will resume ground and air operations. Lawyers are raising the alarm on deep fakes being used as fake evidence in court. Ministry of Justice figures show self-representation in family court has quadrupled from 4% in 2013-14 to 18% in the last financial year. The Chief Justice's office says AI is being used to prepare submissions and affidavits with AI-generated images and audio, raising concerns about deep faked evidence. The teen who stabbed a Dunedin schoolboy to death at the city's bus hub can now take his case to the Supreme Court. The 15-year-old, who has name suppression, was convicted of manslaughter over 16-year-old Enore McLaren Tana's death in 2024. A brief judgment issued yesterday grants him leave to appeal to the country's highest court. That's news.
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0: In sports, seven bidders are in the race to host the 2036 Olympic Games. India, Qatar, South Africa, South Korea, Germany, Hungary and Turkey are in talks. Decisions about the 2040 edition could also come from the discussions. Kiwis League coach Stacey Jones is content dealing with a short turnaround from the NRL season to the World Cup. He's picked a 23-man squad, including four uncapped players, 10 featured in the penultimate round of the playoffs. Jones says any fatigue is monitored. Alex de Minaur has pulled out injured from his China Tennis Open final with Novak Djokovic in Beijing after both men needed medical treatment. Djokovic won the first set in a tiebreak. That's sport. I'm Jodie Gill.
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1: It's 7:04. Stop. Goodness me. And I've got this really nice coffee from Charles at Tradies, and obviously it's not working yet. So just, you can stop. Thank you. Go back there. Good morning. It's 7:04. Apparently I'm Rob Holding. I looked in the mirror. Areas of morning cloud clearing to fine weather today. Light winds and heading for a high of 20 degrees. Nice and warm. Currently struggling to get into double figures. Out on the water, variable 5-knot winds to start the day. Hauraki Gulf has got sou'westers at 15 knots this afternoon. In the Coromandel area, there's sou'easters 10 knots north of Slipper Island, and then all winds becoming southerly 10 knots later this morning. All right, now you can go. Push the right button. Here we go.
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1: All right, 7:05. I think I better have one of the best, greatest, biggest, most amazing songs ever. That might shake things up. David Bowie on CFM.

I think that's better. Time will tell if the changes take hold. It's 7:08 CFM, the Big Breakfast, thanks to the Coromandel Lifestyle Centre in Whitianga. Four stores in one. Brilliant idea. On the way, Matchbox 20, Gloria Estefan, and good Kiwi music from Kōtere. We've also got the job spot coming up if you are looking for work, particularly summer work. If you feel like a bit of exercise.

0: Kershaw on Coromandel CFM and the riddle. Yes, interesting riddles in the leaders' debate last night, trying to figure out what people are actually saying. Interesting comments from Chris Hipkins, which we will look at regarding education. We'll look at that in about half an hour's time. Right now, though, let's find you a job.
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0: 25/7 on CFM. Areas of morning clouds today, clearing to fine weather. Looks pretty nice out there at the moment. Light winds heading for a high of 20 degrees.

0: Robbie Williams with Kylie Minogue on Coromandel CFM across the plains and the peninsula. It's Wednesday morning. I don't know why. Well, I know why I'm awake. It's because Fabian's looking after the kids for school holidays, which is what fathers should do. I get to play with a couple of my grandchildren this afternoon. So that's, you know, I think it works out kind of fair in the end. Now, speaking of kids, speaking of grandchildren or adults, we all celebrate birthdays because that's the whole thing. Kids get born, we get born. And we would like to celebrate those birthdays and events with you with our celebration shout-outs with Flowers on Pollen. So if you know somebody who is celebrating a birthday today, by the way, it's the 7th of October. It could be an anniversary, it could be a birthday, it could be anything. If you know somebody celebrating, either drop me a line to hello@cfm.co.nz or you could give me a call on 0800 CFM Coro. I'll add that name to the celebration shout-outs. And then at the end of the month, Fabian will draw one winner from all those names to win a wonderful bouquet of flowers from Flowers on Pollen in Thames. So check it out. Either give me a call, 0800 CFM Coro, or drop a line to hello@cfm.co.nz.
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0: Tide is on the way out at the moment. The high tide was 4:30 this morning. So low tide at around about 22:11 this morning. And then the corresponding high tide just after 5 tonight. It's a 3.3-metre tide on the west coast of the peninsula and a 2-metre tide on the east coast. News coming up shortly at 7:30, including a local news bulletin with John Freer taking a look at those blooming petrol prices. What the heck is happening again?

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1: In this update, leaders of the country's two major parties have butted heads in last night's TVNZ leaders' debate over pledges to call out coalition partners behaving badly. It's as the latest One News Variant poll has both National and Labor below 30%, meaning leaders will have to work with coalition partners in a governing arrangement. Hipkins promised to immediately sack MPs in a future coalition if they expressed racist sentiment. Fire crews will be heading back to the Walter Peak vegetation blaze this morning, which has been burning on the slopes above Queenstown's Lake Wakatipu for a day. Lawyers are raising the alarm on deep fakes being used as fake evidence in court. The Chief Justice's office says AI is being used to prepare submissions and affidavits, with AI-generated images and audio raising concerns about deep faked evidence. The teen who stabbed a Dunedin schoolboy to death at the city's bus hub can now take his case to the Supreme Court. The 15-year-old, who has name suppression, was convicted of manslaughter over 16-year-old NRA McLaren Tana's death in 2024. That's news.
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5: No escape for the Coromandel Peninsula and Hauraki districts from some of the highest fuel prices we have experienced. 91 hovering between $3.40 a litre and up to $3.70. Whitianga New World yesterday provided the best buying rate. Coromandel Town had petrol from $3.45. Tim's was priced from $3.44. Waihi $3.43. And Pyra $3.50. Diesel prices fluctuated yesterday, with outlets in Thames and Mercury Bay at $3.09 a litre. The average diesel price sat around $3.17, the highest sitting at $3.33. The Tim Seagull Centre's organic waste processing trial is on the verge of being scaled up to achieve a commercial outcome. The natural organic waste solution uses the larvae of black soldier flies to break down food waste, this to produce fertiliser and animal feed products. The Ministry for the Environment, the Waikato Regional Council and Thames Coromandel District Council are all behind the initiative. The project currently collects over half a tonne of food waste each week from Thames businesses. The operation has the capacity to increase processing up to 4 tonnes, this producing 600 kilograms of animal feed and 600 kilograms of fertiliser. A special birthday to acknowledge in our local news, and it's about another local news organisation. The latest copy of the Matarangi Beach paper published this week is issue number 200. It had its origins back in 2010 as a 4-page newsletter, and now 16 years later it is a 16-page colour publication. According to publisher and editor Liam Kedgley, is sworn to local content focusing on its local area. Liam told us this when Rob Holding gave him a call and wished the paper a happy birthday.
6: It's a big milestone for the Matarangi Beach paper this month. I've just sort of done my own thing with it over the preceding years. I try to reflect the positive side of my local area, which is the Mercury Bay North. I just think that you've got to do a good job. You've got to be, you know, fairly straightforward and deliver the best that you can.
5: That's Liam Kedgley. Grace Simelli's Irish Inn opens daily from 11:30 a.m. I'm John Freer for Coromandel CFM.
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7: 25 to 8 on CFM. Fine weather today with light winds. We're heading for a high of 20. Currently only just inching into double figures. Variable 5-knot winds out on the water. The southwesters at 15 knots developing this afternoon, and an easterly swell in the Coromandel Recreational Area of 0.5 metre rising to 1 metre.
0: Kickstarting the day the best way. 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
7: Good Kiwi music from Kothiri coming up very shortly. And we're also going to take a look at the 3 R's: reading, writing and arithmetic. That's next.

0: Dion Ferris on CFM. And I know, 20 to 8, it's a Wednesday morning. I listen to the news with half an ear, and you shouldn't do things like that. This is what I heard on our news this morning.
1: Chris Hipkins and Christopher Luxon faced each other in TVNZ's leaders' debate in Auckland last night. Labour's Chris Hipkins says he wouldn't keep the mandatory hour of reading, writing and maths a day for schools.
0: Yeah, that's all I heard. I thought a mandatory hour of reading, writing and maths. So is that like five hours a week for all three of them? Yeah, what are our kids learning? Well, no, it's not. I mean, I don't know if you heard that as well. It's at the moment, it is state mandated at least an hour or an average of 1 hour per day on reading, 1 hour on writing, 1 hour on math. Hipkins says, no, the teachers need to make the decisions on what they do. Teachers say, yes, we are the ones, not politicians, who need to make the decisions on teaching because we're the trained teachers. But I can understand, you know, when you look at it, you go, what happens if the standards, what happens if we don't get an hour of reading, writing, math? Whatever, if people just don't learn how to read or write? Check your own handwriting. Mine's terrible nowadays. So my 94-year-old mother-in-law's got absolutely perfect writing and printing. Mine is just all over the place because I'm using a keyboard or swipe texting on the phone all the time. I'm in favour of teaching it.

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0: There's a whole heap of school holiday activities going on at the moment, and one of which is a kids

0: fishing workshop with the Mercury Bay Game Fishing Club. Nikki Wilson is running that today. There are two sessions, one for 5 to 8-year-olds and the other for 9 to 14-year-olds. 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The best way to book it, which you still can do today, because it's happening today in Mercury Bay, is to go to Fishing Workshops, plural, fishingworkshops.co.nz, fishingworkshops.co.nz.
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This is CFM with Bananarama. Just on 10 to 8, fine weather today with light winds. It's looking very nice outside at the moment. We're heading for a high of 20, currently just getting into double figures around 9, 10 degrees. News and sport along at 8 o'clock. As I mentioned, the celebration shout-outs with Flowers on Pollen coming up after that. And also taking a look at the celebrations coming up this weekend for the old Kopu Bridge, the historic Kopu Bridge. 100 years since the first piles were driven. That was yesterday, was the centenary. Look at that after 8.

0: myself.
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3: In this update, National's phone remains off the hook to opportunity, despite signs in the latest poll that the smaller party will play a critical role in the formation of the next government. The One News Variant poll has opportunity in the kingmaker position with 8 seats in Parliament. It has National up 1 point to 29% support and Labour stable on 28%, both needing help from the minor parties. Despite this, National's Christopher Luxon told last night's TVNZ leaders' debate he won't be talking to Kulay Wong.
4: I have been crystal clear with who we could or couldn't work with. I've laid that out from the very beginning of the year. I've been clear about opportunity.
3: Labour's Chris Hipkins was confident he could manage a four-party left bloc coalition.
5: That's going to require skills and experience to lead any kind of government in an MMP environment. It involves a number of parties. I have those skills. I have that experience.
3: Meanwhile, Te Pāti Māori co-leader Rāwere Waititi is on track to keep his seat. A courier poll for Whakata Māori of 500 Wairiki voters gives Waititi 42% support. Green candidate Tanya Waikato is a distant second on 16%. With Labour's Tony Boynton next on 14. Fresh concerns about the wait time for biopsy results. A Herald investigation reports Robin Samasoni had to wait 3 weeks for results after tissue samples taken during a partial breast mastectomy, when the gold standard is 48 hours. She ended up needing a double mastectomy and says the wait was one of the hardest parts. Royal College of Pathologists Australasia Vice President Diane Kenreid Kenwright says services are overwhelmed, short of staff and trainees, and samples are sitting in piles waiting to be processed. Fire crews are heading back to Queenstown's Walter Peak this morning as a large vegetation blaze continues to burn above Lake Wakatipu. 15 firefighters and 4 helicopters will tackle the 390-hectare blaze. Smoke could be seen billowing across the lake yesterday, with locals urged to close their windows. That's news.
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3: In sport, Kiwis League coach Stacey Jones has backed two 22-year-old Warriors forwards for potential test debuts at the World Cup. Jacob Laban and Tanner Stowers-Smith are in the squad following consistency across the NRL season. Jones is a witness to their ability as a Warriors assistant.
8: Jakey was our Players Player of the Year this year. Tanner, what he did for the group coming off the bench, and they're going to add something to this group, you know. Some young guys in there that'll keep some of the older boys on their toes.
3: James Fisher-Harris will captain the side. Australian all-rounder Cameron Green is out of the first cricket test against South Africa starting in Durban on Friday and won't bowl in the series after succumbing to an abdominal strain during the final one-day international a week ago. That's sport. I'm Jodie Gill.
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9: It's 8:05. Fine weather for us today. Met Service is forecasting light winds with some southerlies developing this afternoon. Not too strong, though. Heading for a high of 20. We're about halfway there at the moment. Out on the water for the Hauraki Gulf Variable, 5-knot winds with southwesters at 15 knots developing this afternoon. Sea slight. Coromandel Recreation near area, a little bit more complicated. Variable 5-knot winds, but southeasters north of Slipper Island. They will become southerlies 10 knots everywhere. This morning turned southwesters 10 knots this afternoon, and they're rising to 15 this evening. Sea slight, but there is an easterly swell of 0.5 metre rising to 1 metre.
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9: So we continue with the best music variety this hour. John Cougar along, Sophie B. Hawkins, and we'll get Owl City in as well. Celebration shout-outs coming up in about 15 minutes' time. So last call, if you know somebody's celebrating, give me a buzz, 0800 CFM Coro. We'll make sure to say hi.

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Nice to have you along.

0: That is, believe it or not, the original version of the song. Yeah, John Cougar and I Need a Lover out of 1979. It's his birthday today, by the way. He's 75 years old, so go back 50-odd years to that, and he's in his 20s. His music career is majorly stalling. He'd released three albums that that failed to sell, and he believed he was already washed up in his mid-20s. Not a great place to be. But then he's performing that song at Whiskey A Go-Go in 1978, and Mike Chapman happened to be there. Mike Chapman was currently producing Pat Benatar's debut album, In the Heat of the Night, and goes, "Oh, that's a nice song. I might put that on the album." And that kind of a little bit re-kickstarted John Cougar, turning him, of course, he did the whole John Cougar Mellencamp and then John Mellencamp and all that. But that's the original version, 75 years old today. John Mellencamp, 1 year older than the leader of Russia, Vladimir Putin. But let's take a look at some people who are a bit more local.
1: 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Thanks to Flowers on Pollen, Thames. 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
0: All right, so we have two very, very well-known local people celebrating birthdays today. The one and only Vegas Brown, celebrating in Fitty City. Happy birthday, Vegas. And Kishon Rakwa from Gastronomics in Thames, also blowing out candles. Not quite sure how many, but all the best to you. If it is your birthday today, I hope that you do have a great day. You're actually sharing it with ex-All Black captain David Kirk, is another one of those blowing out candles. He is 65. But all the best. If you know somebody celebrating a birthday, get a hold of us here at CFM, and we will celebrate with them. And then once a month, somebody is going to win a beautiful bouquet of flowers from Flowers on Pollen in Pollen Street, Thames. And just to extra celebrate. So drop us a line, either email hello@cfm.co.nz, or you can do it through our website at cfm.co.nz. 20 past eight.
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0: We've got news coming up at 8:30, but speaking of Vegas celebrating birthdays, I better play some of his music.

The High Prince of Whirianga, Vegas Brown. Happy birthday, Vegas. Hope you have an absolutely brilliant day today, blowing out candles. All right, news coming up shortly, including local news with John Freer, taking a look at petrol prices. And if you want cheap petrol at the moment, you're going to have to go to Auckland.

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1: In this update, National's phone remains off the hook to opportunity, despite signs in the latest poll that the smaller party will play a critical role in the formation of the next government. The One News Variant poll has opportunity in the kingmaker position with 8 seats in Parliament. It has National up 1 point to 29% support and Labour stable on 28%, both needing help from the minor parties. Meanwhile, Te Pāti Māori co-leader Rāwere Waititi is on track to keep his seat. A poll for Whakaata Māori of 500 Wairiki voters gives Waititi 42% support. Fresh concerns about the wait time for biopsy results. A Herald investigation reports Robin Somersoni had to wait 3 weeks for results after tissue samples taken during a partial breast mastectomy when the gold standard is 48 hours. Fire crews are heading back to Queenstown's Walter Peak this morning as a large vegetation blaze continues to burn above Lake Wakatipu. That's news.
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4: No escape for the Coromandel Peninsula and Hauraki districts from some of the highest fuel prices we have experienced. 91 hovering between $3.40 a litre and up to $3.70. Whitianga New World yesterday provided the best buying rate. Coromandel Town had petrol from $3.45. Tim's was priced from $3.44. Waihee $3.43. And Pyra $3.50. Diesel prices fluctuated yesterday with outlets in Thames and Mercury Bay at $3.09 a litre. The average diesel price sat around $3.17, the highest sitting at $3.33. The Tim Seagull Centre's organic waste processing trial is on the verge of being scaled up to achieve a commercial outcome. The natural organic waste solution uses the larvae of black soldier flies to break down food waste, this to produce fertiliser and animal feed products. The Ministry for the Environment, the Waikato Regional Council and Thames Coromandel District Council are all behind the initiative. The project currently collects over half a tonne of food waste each week from Thames businesses. The operation has the capacity to increase processing up to 4 tonnes, this producing 600 kilograms of animal feed and 600 kilograms of fertiliser. A special birthday to acknowledge in our local news, and it's about another local news organisation. The latest copy of the Matarangi Beach paper published this week is issue number 200. It had its origins back in 2010 as a 4-page newsletter, and now 16 years later it is a 16-page colour publication. According to publisher and editor Liam Kedgley, is sworn to local content focusing on its local area. Liam told us this when Rob Holding gave him a call and wished the paper a happy birthday.
5: It's a big milestone for the Matarangi Beach paper this month. I've just sort of done my own thing with it over the preceding years. I try to reflect the positive side of my local area, which is the Mercury Bay North. I just think that you've got to do a good job. You've got to be, you know, fairly straightforward and deliver the best that you can.
4: That's Liam Kedgley. Grace Simelli's Irish Inn opens daily from 11:30 a.m. I'm John Freer for Coromandel CFM.
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6: 25 to 9 on CFM. Fine weather for the day, which is good news. In fact, it should be fine for, let me just do a quick double. Open up that one, go to there. Open up the National Radar and rain and 3-day forecast. There we go. That was nice and quick. I'm showing maybe some messy weather coming in Saturday morning, but not rain as such. So that's good news. Heading for a high of 20 degrees today. Out on the water, light winds, variable 5-knot winds around all areas. Southwesters at 15 knots developing in the Hauraki Gulf this afternoon. And southerlies at 10 knots developing in the Coromandel Recreational Area. Easterly swell of 0.5 metre rising to 1 metre.
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6: It's amazing how time creeps up on you. We just celebrated the 100th anniversary, the centenary of the Turua Hall and its building. This weekend it's going to be the centenary of the old Kopu Bridge, the driving of the first piles for that. Talking to Carolyn McKenzie about that next.

0: That's kind of the song that really kicked it off for you too, and it's, 40 years old now. It's Pride in the Name of Love. It's 20 to 9 on CFM. The Old Kopu Bridge, the first pile for the Old Kopu Bridge was driven into the seabed 100 years ago yesterday. And the celebration is, or the centenary is being celebrated this Sunday. I popped out yesterday to have a chat to Carolyn McKenzie from the Thames Museum, who is one of those organising that.
1: All right, out and about on a beautiful sunny Tuesday morning with Carolyn at the museum, and we have another centenary coming up this weekend.
2: Yes, we have 100 years since the driving of the first pile to build the, as it would be called, Hauraki Bridge, now called the historic Kopu Bridge.
1: I never drove over it. Every time I came up this way, I came up from Pairo.
2: You're too young to have driven over it then.
1: No, not too young. I just never came that way. So, but I did remember the traffic.
2: Yes, good on you. So it's a great asset for our district. It will become a place for walking, cycling, taking photos. You're close to the bird life, and it's a fabulous place to be. And this coming Sunday, we're having a celebration of the first pile and the start of construction, starting at 10 a.m. So come along and join us. There'll be sausage sizzle, and Russell Skeet is going to tell us a little bit about the history of the bridge.
1: Why is it Russell knows everything about everything?
2: Russell is really, really into local history.
1: He is.
2: Yes, and he does great research, and he's a great speaker.
1: Yes, he's always very interesting to talk to. Is the bridge going to swing open for people? You can go on it?
2: No, not this weekend, no. But we are building up to the opening of the bridge in 18 months' time. So the bridge took 18 months to build, which I think is pretty amazing. Yep. And then we'll be having another party, and the swing span will be open on that day.
1: All right, we look forward to that. So this Sunday, 10 o'clock?
2: 10 o'clock, and we're celebrating the driving of the first pile, which was actually on the 6th of October, 1926.
1: Right, which is today.
2: Yes, it is today.
1: Excellent. So a chance for you to walk over the bridge and back. Yes. It won't swing open for you. Sorry, no diving off the bridge. Don't bring your togs. But come along and have a wonderful day.
2: Yes, we're just hoping, fingers crossed, it will be a fine day, and we will be there and looking forward to welcoming you.
0: Carolyn McKenzie from the Thames Museum, so check that out on Sunday. And I have finally figured, after recording that, I've finally figured out how to get my phone to actually record without doing those terrible dropouts. Samsung being really smart and going, you know, we can drop out, we can remove all that background noise when you're doing interviews on your phone. I'm going, yeah, but it messes with the interview too. But I've fixed it, I think. 8:43 on CFM.

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0: Well, a couple of other things happening on Sunday. As I mentioned, the old Kopu Bridge, it's the centenary being celebrated on Sunday. Kirapihi School is raising funds for camp, so they've got Housy on Sunday. 40 games plus one super. Was that supper? No, light lunch is provided, so check it out with Kirapihi School. Also, if you are in Thames on Sunday, and well, apart from the historic Kopu Bridge in the morning, on the afternoon is a bit of a Thames sing-along at the Grahamstown Inn from 3 until 5. Paul Matthews is the special guest, Paul Matthews from Crimson Coast. Basically, it's just a chance to come along and sing some songs together. Tons and tons of fun. You might get broken into harmonies and do that sort of stuff, but check it out at the Grahamstown Inn with the team. The Thames sing-along this Sunday from 3.
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0: Al City teaming up with Carly Rae Jepsen on Coromandel CFM. 5 to 9, news and sport along at 9 o'clock. Kenny Loggins, Seal and David Bowie after that. And also chatting to Sally Christie from the Hauraki Family Violence Intervention Network. All of that on the way.
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2: In this update, a political commentator believes a lot of weight still sits on the undecided voter. Christopher Luxon and Chris Hipkins went head-to-head in the first main leaders debate last night. The TVNZ clash saw the pair tussle over tax, education, health, the cost of living and crime in front of a studio audience of undecided voters. The audience gave Hipkins the win with 49% support to Luxon's 24%. But commentator Bridget Morton says 27% were still undecided.
3: There's still a lot of uncertainty out there. We're only a couple of weeks actually out from voting actually opening, and for a lot of people there's a lot of soft vote.
2: Meanwhile, Winston Peters is urging people not to vote for incumbent old parties. The latest One News Varian poll has both major parties still below 30%, with Opportunity holding the balance of power. The New Zealand First Leader says he doesn't think Opportunity will even get into Parliament, but he says New Zealand is a democracy that is desperate for change.
4: Why elect the incumbent so-called old parties? Why not give some new parties a chance, like New Zealand First? That's got more experience than the rest of them.
5: Is New Zealand First not also an old party?
4: No, we're the experienced party.
5: What's the difference?
4: Well, experience is important. Half of them got training wheels on.
2: Auckland Council's promising a renewed crackdown on potholes. It's promising to repair 95% of reported potholes on Auckland's busiest roads within 24 hours. The council is calling on drivers to report any they notice so contractors can fix them ASAP. A large fire above Queenstown's Lake Wakatipu remains out of control as crews prepare to resume firefighting this morning. As of last night, the 390-hectare blaze at Walter Peak was neither contained nor controlled. Strong nor'westerly winds are forecast in the area today, with light rain possible this afternoon. That's news.
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1: In sport, a piece of rugby league history in waiting among the 23-man Kiwis World Cup squad. Warriors prop Tanner Stowers-Smith is one of four uncapped players selected by coach Stacey Jones. He's a great-grandson of former Kiwis captain Pat Smith. Stowers-Smith has acknowledged the significance.
2: The quality of players we have in the side is unreal, and to be able to mix with them and learn off them every week in the World Cup camp is going to be amazing, and then also to live on my great-grandson's legacy, that's another pretty cool feat that hopefully I'm able to live up to.
1: World number 19 Brandon Nakashima has signed for next year's ASB Tennis Classic. And Australian cricket great Adam Gilchrist will play for Team Rugby in the annual Black Clash T20 match at Christchurch's Hackley Oval on January 22nd. That's sport. I'm Jodie Gill.
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3: Fine weather with light winds for the day. Southerlies developing this afternoon. We're heading for a high of 20, about halfway there at the moment, 10, 11 degrees. Out on the water, we have variable 5-knot winds in all areas. Southwest is at 15 knots developing in the Hauraki Gulf this afternoon. And southerlies at 10 knots in the Coromandel Recreational Area this morning. Sea slight, partly cloudy. Clearing to a fine afternoon, which is great, and an easterly swell in the Coromandel Recreational Area of half a metre, rising to 1 metre.
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Great song from Seal on Coromandel's CFM. The best music variety continues this hour with Tim Finn, Nelly Furtado, got Thirsty Merc in there as well. We'll catch up with Sally Christie from the Hauraki Family Violence Intervention Network. And check your tide times later in the hour as well. This is Ed Sheeran, still going strong. Now,

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0: 20 past 9 on Coromandel CFM, 100% locally owned radio. And David Bowie, it's, 20 past 9, it's Wednesday, the weekend is coming up, lots of things happening on the weekend, not the least of which we spoke about last hour is the centenary of the Kopu Bridge, the first pile being driven for the Kopu Bridge, which is the last remaining operating span bridge, opening span bridge in the country, and you have a chance to walk across that and check out the history of it on Sunday at the Kopu sign. Well, you can walk across to the other side on Sunday morning from 10 o'clock. We are going to take a little bit of a break and then come back and have a chat to Sally Christie from the Hauraki Family Violence Intervention Network.
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0: 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It's time to have a chat to Sally Christie from the Hauraki Family Violence Intervention Network. Sally, good morning to you.
13: Good morning.
0: We were just talking a minute ago before we went to air about, particularly with Sally, we were mentioning the non-biological adult male in the household. And I remember what that was like when I married Sharon, because she already had 3 children. And yeah, it's like I'm not actually dad yet.
13: And I think that people need to know that however exciting it is to be in a new relationship, children do need time to adjust. The figures show, however ugly, that the main risk for children, both in family violence and sexual assault actually, is non-biological men in the house. That's just the stark reality, and as a collective and as individuals, we need to think about that. So I think what's important for me is that kids have time to get to know you outside of the house in a safe place like parks, etc. I know housing is very challenging for people, and you might think, oh, well, I'll come and live with you after knowing somebody just, you know, a week or two. That's very challenging for the kids. And what I notice is sometimes the adults are so keen that the kids get on that they push things like, oh, you know, I'm your new daddy, or he's great, or whatever, when they're still recovering from the person that is their biological dad who's no longer around. So I think us adults have to be the adult. It's hard sometimes, isn't it? We're the grown-up. And we have to be aware of the kids, not aware of what we want.
0: I remember listening to Jude the other day. She was talking to, and I'm sorry, I can't remember her name now, from Dog Minds New Zealand, talking about how puppies react to like a new baby in the house because it's something different. And this crying thing is taking away my time from my master or from my mistress. Kids are doing that as well. They're going, hang on, here's this person I don't really know. And let's be honest, Sally, and I can be honest as a bloke that came into a relationship like that, your main interest is in your relationship with the woman, not your relationship with the kids.
13: And I think that's the challenge, and yeah, that's the risk.
0: Yep.
13: Especially for younger children who can't run. Some people, and we're talking mainly men, but it can relate to everybody, it's my way or the highway, and yep, really quickly. And if you move into a family that's got a set of norms, even if they're distant to yours, well, how do you manage that anger in you, your frustration or whatever that brings up in you? So challenging times. Take your time. Think about the kids. Manage your frustration, adults.
0: That's the word, is frustration, Sally. Manage you, particularly, again, particularly the non-biological adult male in the household. You need to manage your frustrations.
13: Yes. And if a woman has got children, they are going to be around for however long your relationship is. So she does not come as your possession, you know, she has these other...
0: She has attachments. Love me, love my dog. Wasn't that the song? Love me, love my children. Sally, thank you so much for your wisdom.
13: Be safe, everybody, and take your time in relationships.
0: Thanks, Sally Christie from the Hauraki Family Violence Intervention Network. If that has like struck a chord with you, maybe you'd like to get a hold of Sally and her team and have a chat.
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0: All right, we are about an hour away from low tide at the moment. So low tide around about 25 to 11 this morning. High tide just after 5 o'clock. And that tide will be a 2-metre tide on the east coast of the peninsula and a 3.3-metre tide on the west coast. Let's go from tides to thunder and fire and rain with Tim Finn.

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1: I mentioned last hour that there is a sing-along at the Grahamstown Inn this Sunday. It's not this Sunday. My apologies. That is next Sunday, the 18th. Something that is...

0: $5 plus Koha, you know, just for whatever, for just to cover sound and theatre costs, cup of tea at halftime, that sort of stuff. So that's happening on Sunday afternoon at the theatre in Waihee.
1: Ready?
2: Ready, let's go.
1: Oh no, what's that?
2: Ah, you've got a flat. And we have to be in town. What will we do?
1: 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Lifesavers.
3: No problem. 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

0: Anna May on Coromandel CFM, the best in Kiwi music. Haven't heard anything about where she's performing over summer. She does a regular Sunday session at the Laboratory in Lincoln, just south of Christchurch, but no active or festival schedule coming up. Of course, we do have a fantastic lineup, as always, for the Corroglen Tavern this summer. You can check that out on their Facebook page. But speaking of summer, we're going to be chatting to Summer from the Pawanui Club in about, what are we now, in about 40 minutes' time, I think, right about 20 past 10. Find out what is happening at the club over the next few days. Right now, though, we are going to take the smallest of breaks and come back and look at things with fresh eyes.
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2: In sport, Alexander Zverev has had another tennis win courtesy of injury-plagued seasons for his closest rivals. He's guaranteed world number one ranking since of Carlos. Alcaraz has made a resurgence. A wrist problem by winning season has ended with a Marine is out of the first cricket test Friday and won't in countries. But Olympics, South Korea. I'm Malcolm Jordan.
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0: Peninsula. This is CFM. And that's Duran Duran. This weekend, Tairua, it is your chance for the TCDC's Disaster Resilience Expo. There's a series of these going around the traps. And basically, it's a chance to be prepared, not scared, for weather events and any future whatevers that might happen. We want to be totally prepared for it. We don't want to be scared at all. And we certainly don't want that legacy media coming in and saying, oh, no, no, what's going to happen? We go, we know what's going to happen. We know how to what to do when it does happen. So if you would like to come along, it's at the Tairua Rugby and Sports Club this weekend. So this is the second of the series. It's a free, family-friendly event, enabling and encouraging better preparedness, planning and resilience before anything happens. Fun activities, including this brilliant virtual reality goggles disaster simulation thing. That's the best way of saying it. There's giveaways, there's sponsorship vouchers, there's food, which always helps as well. And you can talk to the disaster promotional team as well. So check it out at the Tairua Rugby and Sports Club on Saturday from 11. Right, we're going to jump across the river from Tairua very shortly, wander across the bridge. That'll be nice, won't it? And we're going to have a chat to Summer Brown at the Pauanui Club next.
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8: 100% local radio, this is CFM, and time to have a chat to Summer at the Pawanui Club. How do you juggle all these things, Summer?
9: Oh, I'm just a genius, you know. No, I just don't have a life, and I actually enjoy what I do, which is fantastic. And it's a really, really cool job to be a part of, as you know, Rob. We've got so much happening, and I just want to keep the momentum rolling heading into summer, but we've got so much happening at the moment.
8: I noticed a post, and we hear it all the time, about the Woodspitters Club. I mean, that was a brilliant interview. Thank you for setting that up when I came over a couple of months ago. So,
9: it's always good with Peter and Noel.
8: Always good, always fun, and trying to find, oh my goodness, what's he going to say next? But that's a regular raffle you have going, isn't it?
9: Every Monday night, 5 p.m, the Woodspitters do a fantastic job, which is also part of the Pawanui Bowling Club that set all of that up for the raffles. And it's always a success. So check out the Facebook page because we have the photos of the proud winners. They do a wonderful meat raffle, and it's always just a really good night and a great way to kick off your week.
8: And you've got bingo today, school holiday bingo.
9: We've got the kids bingo from 2 o'clock, and this one I think is going to be quite busy. So I do suggest that people come in a little bit earlier to secure their tables, and I'll start calling from 2 p.m. today. But it will be the last one for these school holidays, and then we'll do Wednesdays and Saturdays throughout December.
8: Right.
9: But it's going to be a great day. This Friday at the club is going to be a big night because we've got Tim Satner and River as a special guest, and River is an absolute superstar. Everyone knows Tim is a legend superstar, but they're going to play at the Pawanui Club from 7 p.m. Friday after our members draw. They were going to originally be playing on Saturday, but they've moved it to Friday because Saturday night we're hosting a big night for the Bledisloe Cup.
8: I was thinking about the Bledisloe Cup earlier in relation to election year because I'd hate to be the Prime Minister if the All Blacks lose the Cup, especially with things being so tight at the moment.
9: To be fair, I'd hate to be the Prime Minister in general.
8: Well, there is that. All right, so we've got Tim and River on Friday night now.
9: Correct. Yeah, and they're always amazing. They're going to be so fantastic on Friday night because we haven't seen them for a little while. So now we're heading into summer and the lighter season. The club will see them quite a bit as long as Tim turns up.
8: Yeah. Oh, there's a story there I can hear.
9: Yeah, no, he's fantastic. And he is a very prominent, fantastic musician, as well as other things around Pawanui. So that's going to be a fabulous Friday night.
8: Wonderful.
9: Yeah, we've got a lot going on heading into November. But, Rob, we will talk about that closer to the time. But
8: absolutely,
9: this is going to be a great October for the Pawanui Club.
8: Yeah.
9: I just want to mention as well how fantastic the new carpet green for the bowls. If you get the chance, all people are welcome to come and check it out. And the grand opening is happening in November, and that's going to be a huge one.
8: Excellent. Summer, thanks for the chat.
9: No worries, Rob. It's so good to talk to you.
8: Summer Brown at the Pawanui Club. If you want to find out what's happening at the club, the easiest way, we could go to their website, pawanuiclub.co.nz, or check their Facebook page, which is simply Pawanui Club.
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1: There's a couple of steady as you go classes happening. Well, actually, some happening at the moment in Waihi and Whitianga very, very shortly at Continuing Care in Halligan Road. But Pairoa, the steady as you go class this afternoon, 1:30 at the St. John's Hall in Belmont Street, in the main street. There is dance and movement in Whitianga at Whitianga Continuing Care at 1:30 this afternoon. And 11 o'clock, which is, I know it's only 25 minutes away, but It's the Dance for Parkinson's at the Thames Racecourse. This is every Wednesday. 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

0: Van Morrison on CFM. Our very own brown-eyed girl Jude is back in the driver's seat after 11, after a couple of days off. So nice to have you back, Jude, and she'll be with you through until 2 this afternoon with our Coromandel, thanks to Lockwood Homes. Don't forget the midday mixtape coming up, and colours is the theme apparently today after the 12 o'clock news and sport. Jude with the midday mixtape on our Coromandel. I'll catch you back tomorrow morning at 6.
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2: In this update, the Crown has cited troubles with evidence in deciding not to retry David Tamahiri for the murders of Swedish backpackers Urban Hoglund and Heidi Parkinen. He served 20 years in prison, but in March, the Supreme Court ruled his original 1990 trial was unfair. The court didn't allow a full exoneration, and Prosecutor Claire Patterson says there's no longer sufficient evidence for a retrial. Tamahiri's lawyer, Murray Gibson, says it will be a relief.
3: I'm very pleased for an innocent man. And David's had this accusation hovering over him for about 35 years.
2: A large vegetation fire at Queenstown's Walter Peak has tripled in size overnight, with strong winds likely to cause further problems. Four helicopters are battling the 1,200-hectare blaze above Lake Wakatipu this morning, with a fifth chopper being used to direct the air attack. Assistant District Commander Nick McQuillan says protecting Walter Peak Station homestead and farm stock remain the priority. He says smoke conditions may worsen during the day and urges residents to keep windows shut. Nationals announced a 47-point small business plan, making it easier for businesses to invest, grow and employ staff. Many of the measures are aimed at reducing compliance costs. National wants to establish a faster process for settling minor employment disputes and introduce recurring agreements for hiring seasonal staff. It wants to start a service that allows businesses to tell all government agencies about something at the same time. An Air New Zealand plane has declared a mayday as it approached Hawke's Bay Airport this morning, but it's landed safely. The Auckland to Napier flight circled for about half an hour before finally touching down. The Rescue Coordination Centre says the pilot declared a mayday after encountering a front wheel issue. Emergency services met the plane and all passengers disembarked safely. Another flight from Christchurch was diverted to Palmerston North, with passengers understood to be travelling on buses to Napier. That's news.
4: You know TSC?
5: The surveying company.
4: Yeah?
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4: Right then. Better give the surveying company a call, eh?
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2: In sport, the Black Ferns have made a minor adjustment to their squad for the Test Series against France starting next week. Canterbury midfielder Grace Brooker has been called up. Her inclusion offsets the departures of Alina Saili and Maya Davis. They've been released to join the National Seven side in preparation for the season start in Dubai next month. Provincial cricket stalwart Ed Nuttall has retired. The 33-year-old played the last of his 44 first-class matches in 2024. The Canterbury left-arm seamer finished with 134 first-class wickets, having debuted in 2012. Nuttall says a shoulder injury, among other ailments, made him consider his future. That's sport. I'm Malcolm Jordan.
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11: A fine day ahead with light winds. A southerly's developing and we're looking at 20 degrees today. Tomorrow, partly cloudy with isolated showers in the afternoon and evening. Southwesterlies and 22 degrees for our Thursday. Checking in with the marine forecast. On the water today, southerly 10 knots, turning southwest 10 knots this afternoon. Sea slight.
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Jude's my name. Good morning. Beautiful day outside today at last. We've got a 20 on the radar. Hey, loving that. CFM's Job Spot coming up very shortly, along with the best music variety to get you through your hump day.

0: 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Jude's my name on this stunning looking Wednesday. Not too bad outside at the moment. I wish I was sitting in the sun somewhere. 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

Charlie Puth on CFM with Jude. We're heard on 95.1, 94.0 and 92.2 in Waihee. Good morning to you. Hope you're having a good day so far. The weather looks amazing today, I'm glad to say. And on the East Coast, it has not been that nice. I was talking to a friend the other day thinking it feels like it's winter still, so I am absolutely rejoicing that we're getting to 20 degrees today and 22 tomorrow. Long may it last. Coming away, Chumbawamba, right now it's Crowded House.

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Simple Minds on CFM with Jude. And of course, coming up after new sport and weather, it is midday mixtape time. And today I'm checking out four songs with a colour somewhere in the title. Right now, though, it's the original rock chick. It's Blondie.

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2: In this update, David Tomohiri wants to seek compensation but is still talking with his lawyers now that the Crown's decided to not seek to retry him. In 1990, Tomohiri was convicted of killing Swedish backpackers Urban Hoglund and Heidi Parkinen. But this year, the Supreme Court's ruled the trial unfair. The Crown now says after four decades, there's insufficient evidence to try him again. Tomohiri says he has mixed feelings.
3: Kind of half surprised, half pissed off about it, because I was quite happy to go to a retrial.
2: New Zealand is in for more days of intense rain, severe wildfires and heatwaves as our climate enters uncharted territory. A new Ministry for Cities, Environment, Regions and Transport report explores the impacts of rising greenhouse gases on communities, industries and ecosystems. Claudia O'Neill has more.
4: The report notes carbon dioxide levels are the highest they've been in up to 4.5 million years, with figures at Wellington's Baring Head 1.5 times higher than pre-industrial levels. It warns the extra atmospheric heat makes extreme weather more likely, affecting our infrastructure and economy. Some regions and sectors are more at risk than others.
2: Chris Luxon says small business is the lifeblood of New Zealand's economy as he announces a 47-point election plan to help them. It includes a fast track for minor employment disputes and a service allowing simultaneous notifications to government agencies to avoid duplicating paperwork. Luxon says National also wants to review the compulsory GST registration threshold on $60,000 since 2009.
5: Thriving small businesses means, of course, more money coming into local communities. It means more jobs. It means more opportunities.
2: The police minister says New Zealand is doing everything it can to throttle drug supplies in the Pacific. The latest drug trend survey shows respondents reporting cocaine use have almost tripled since 2018. Frequency is also increasing, with most people using it in the past 6 months, doing it at least monthly. Mark Mitchell says cocaine and methamphetamine remain a huge problem in this country.
6: We are working as hard as we can to really break up those supply chains, push support into the Pacific. We're working very closely with the Australians.
2: That's news.
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2: In sport, probing questions in a New Zealand cricket corridor of uncertainty from Sir Richard Hadlee have forced the governing body to get on the front foot regarding why the NZ20 concept was chosen as the best pathway for the shortest format in this country. The Herald reported that in a letter dated September 20, Hadlee expressed his disappointment at the current state of NZC. Board Chair Diana Puketapu-Linden has now apologised for any expectation that the findings would be published. She says the key factor in the decision was the impact on the grassroots game and how the sale of NZ20 franchises would underpin the sport's financial future. New Zealand Rugby has confirmed the NPC final will be played on a Sunday for the first time in 28 years. Or Labour Day Monday if top seeds Canterbury host. That's sport. I'm Malcolm Jordan.
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8: A fine day ahead with light winds and southerlies developing. 20 degrees today, down to 7 overnight. And tomorrow, partly cloudy with a few showers in the afternoon and evening. Southwesterlies easing up and 22 degrees for tomorrow. Checking in with the marine forecast, southerly 10 knots, turning southwest 10 knots this afternoon, seas slight.
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8: 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I've got four songs with a colour in the title just to brighten things up a bit and hopefully add a bit of colour to your Wednesday. So actually that's not quite true with the first track. It is Visage, Fade to Grey. Not very colourful at all.

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1: Next up on our colour edition of Midday Mixtape, I am checking out the colour yellow. So Elton John and Goodbye Yellow Brick Road, it came out in 1973, and the title track, this one, was written by Elton John and Bernie Taupin in a big hurry, actually. They apparently wrote it in 30 minutes. So let's keep those colours coming on CFM.

Midday Mixtape on CFM with Jude. And today I'm checking out the colour theme in songs. And right now, staying with yellow, it is Coldplay. So Yellow was a song that really put Coldplay on the map back in 2000. And Chris Martin said the title was basically a bit of a happy accident. He spotted a copy of the Yellow Pages and the word just stuck. This is Yellow from Coldplay.

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1: And the final track on today's Midday Mixtape, the colour edition. I'm changing from yellow to purple. It is Prince with Purple Rain. The song became the title track of the 1984 film and album. And that guitar solo at the end, well, Prince apparently recorded that in one take. Not a bad day's work, right?

0: And that's a wrap on today's Midday Mixtape. The Colour Edition, it is done and dusted. Listen out tomorrow, same time, same place, for songs that contain car names, okay? I can think of a Corvette, maybe a Cadillac, and maybe a Rolls Royce. What can you think of? Make sure you're listening out. 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
1: No escape for the Coromandel Peninsula and Hauraki districts from some of the highest fuel prices we have experienced. 91 hovering between $3.40 a litre and up to $3.70. Whitianga New World yesterday provided the best buying rate. Coromandel Town had petrol from $3.45. Tim's was priced from $3.44. Waihee $3.43. And Pyra $3.50. Diesel prices fluctuated yesterday with outlets in Thames and Mercury Bay at $3.09 a litre. The average diesel price sat around $3.17, the highest sitting at $3.33. The Tim Seagull Centre's organic waste processing trial is on the verge of being scaled up to achieve a commercial outcome. The natural organic waste solution uses the larvae of black soldier flies to break down food waste, this to produce fertiliser and animal feed products. The Ministry for the Environment, the Waikato Regional Council and Thames Coromandel District Council are all behind the initiative. The project currently collects over half a tonne of food waste each week from Thames businesses. The operation has the capacity to increase processing up to 4 tonnes, this producing 600 kilograms of animal feed and 600 kilograms of fertiliser. A special birthday to acknowledge in our local news, and it's about another local news organisation. The latest copy of the Matarangi Beach paper published this week is issue number 200. It had its origins back in 2010 as a 4-page newsletter, and now 16 years later it is a 16-page colour publication. According to publisher and editor Liam Kidgley, is sworn to local content focusing on its local area. Liam told us this when Rob Holding gave him a call and wished the paper a happy birthday.
2: It's a big milestone for the Matarangi Beach paper this month. I've just sort of done my own thing with it over the preceding years. I try to reflect the positive side of my local area, which is the Mercury Bay North. I just think that you've got to do a good job. You've got to be, you know, fairly straightforward and deliver the best that you can.
1: That's Liam Kedgley. Grace O'Malley's Irish Inn opens daily from 11:30 a.m. I'm John Freer for Coromandel CFM.
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4: The first Cody gum to be found and handled by a European was discovered at Mercury Bay in 1769 by Captain Cook. Because he discovered the gum sticking to the mangrove trees, he concluded that it was the product of the mangrove. Would appear the Maori were the first to dig for gum. But once a profitable market had been found for New Zealand Cody gum, Europeans joined in the hunt for it too. All that was needed was a spade and a spear and a willingness to live and work in appalling conditions. For so many early settlers, and for many years, the only way to earn a living of any sort was to dig for gum. East Coast gum soon got a reputation for being the best in the country. Unfortunately, the value of even the best gum was subject to constant fluctuation. The uses for gum were important but limited, confined mainly to the manufacture of varnish and linoleum. In times of depression in other industries, the unemployed would turn to gum digging, which meant that in no time the market was flooded and the price would drop.
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1: Get yourself along and celebrate the historic Kaupo Bridge. 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October 11 from 10 a.m. There's a sausage sizzle there if you get a bit hungry as well. My memories of the Kaupo Bridge go way, way, way back. I remember as a very small kid going to visit my nana in Te Aroha and having to go over that bridge. I was terrified most of the time. And with my kids, we used to play a game of holding your breath from one end to the other. I think I made that one up just to shut them up for a bit on a road trip. Coming your way on the Coromandel CFM, the Pretenders.

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Wake up in paradise with the Coromandel CFM's Big Breakfast Show. We have the latest local news. I'll round up all the day's stories that you need to know.

0: 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The Coromandel CFM's Big Breakfast with Fabian, thanks to the Coromandel Lifestyle Centre, 4 stores in 1 and always worth a visit, and the Coromandel's CFM.
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You two on CFM with Jude, keeping you company on your Wednesday hump day. Not a bad day to get ticked off, right? I said they're a bit draggy old Wednesdays, I reckon. But when the sun's shining outside, particularly when the weather hasn't been so good, you wonder, what the heck are you doing at work? Good news, though, the rest of the day looks fantastic and most of tomorrow. But I'm not going to tell you about the weekend just yet. Here's Bruno Mars with Marry You.